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3: In sport, a New Zealand sailor, Amy Bright, has capped a breakthrough international season by winning the under-23 windfalling world title in Poland. The 20-year-old Aucklander's taken out the winner-takes-all final race in thrilling fashion, eventually overturning a big deficit to Norway's Maya Geisler at the final mark. Bright, the daughter of three-time Olympic windsurfing medalist Barbara Kendall, led the championship from start to finish, winning 11 of the 20 qualifying course and slalom races. A notable first for All Black brothers Bowden and Scott Barrett this afternoon. They'll play their first ever match together for Taranaki as the Bulls host Wellington in their final round NPC clash in New Plymouth from 2:05pm. All Blacks and Taranaki first five Josh Jacob says having Scott Barrett back from a long layoff has had a big impact on an emerging forward pack. That's sport. I'm Sandy Hodge.
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4: Good afternoon, fine with easterlies in the west, showers and southeasterlies in the east today, high of 15 with 8 overnight. Tomorrow, fine with easterlies. Marine forecast, southeast 25 knots, easing to 15 late this evening with rough sea easing.

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0: Bob Marley, Three Little Birds on your best music variety station, Coromandel CFM. GeoNet reported a shallow 5.3 earthquake with strong shaking 25 kilometres east of New Plymouth yesterday morning around 2.57 a.m. It was 11 kilometres deep and there were over 7,700 people who reported feeling the quake. I mean, lots more people felt it, but 7,700 actually reported it. Just reminds you that anything can happen at any time, so it pays to be prepared, doesn't it? There's a Disaster Resilience Expo. Be prepared, don't be scared. And it's happening in Tidal next Saturday. Okay, well worth cruising along to it. It's a free, family-friendly event supporting, enabling and encouraging better preparedness, planning and resilience before future disasters and severe weather events. So it's in Tairua at the Rugby and Sports Club, 12 Benai Road, 11 till 2 next Saturday. Lots of really cool things going to be there, as well as fun activities for all ages. The disaster simulation, virtual reality, good experience will be there. Giveaways, team challenges, some food, sausage sizzle and more. 11 till 2 next Saturday in Tairua.
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1: The Temptress, a shrewd new comedy by Will Shakespeare and Penny Ashton, is happening in Pyodor. 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

0: bit of Maroon 5 on your Sunday afternoon. This love, Carmendel CFM. Well, the school holidays too. So if you are travelling around with the children from place to place, just remember temporary speed signs are there to protect us and the people working on our roads. And there's quite a few roadworks happening at the moment around Hauraki District and Coromandel Peninsula. Road crews often work alongside those big trucks, diggers and other heavy machinery that can weigh several tonnes. And they can't stop quickly. Just a small mistake can have serious consequences, so please slow down around roadworks. Follow the signs. You're teaching your kids good things, aren't you? And remember that a few extra seconds on your journey can make a real big difference. We are 3 minutes away from The Cure. Friday, I'm in love on CFM.
1: 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And remember Debbie Gibson? Zealand's own Shona Lee.
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2: In this update, the ACT Party is pledging to scrap tax on KiwiSaver investment earnings, saying it would help Kiwis build bigger retirement savings. ACT, the party's campaign launch in Auckland's Penrose, leader David Seymour says the policy would keep more investment returns in KiwiSaver accounts to compound over people's working lives. Seymour says ACT would also remove the government contribution up to around $260 a year for KiwiSaver members receiving employer contributions, replacing it with the new tax treatment. Green Party co-leader Chloe Swarbrick says ensuring fast, frequent and affordable public transport is a no-brainer. The party's proposing to cap bus and train fares at $2 and make them free for under-25s, students and apprentices. It's estimated the fare subsidy would cost just under $1.3 billion over 4 years. Swarbrick says affordable public transport is critical during a fossil fuels crisis. That's news.
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2: In sport, continuing her WNBA connection with Charlize Leger-Walker in New Zealand's domestic women's basketball competition came by complete coincidence for Hayley Van Lith. The Connecticut Sun teammates are set for the

0: Their first match in Tokomanawa Queen's colours in tonight's Tauihi League clash against the mainland Port Arkai in Porirua. Van Lith says playing alongside Ledger Walker was a complete surprise.
1: She had told me that she was going to go home to New Zealand and play, but I honestly didn't even think of it. It was the no-brainer opportunity that came to me when I started looking overseas, and then I was like, wait, maybe I'll play her. I told her what team I was on. She's like, I'm on that team.
0: Golfer Tom Kim has won gold at the Asian Games in Japan, earning exemption from mandatory service in the Korean military. The world number 32 prevailed by 3 shots at 18 under par. That's sport. I'm Sandy Hodge.
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3: Good afternoon. Fine with easterlies in the west. Showers and southeasterlies in the east today. High of 15 with 8 overnight. Tomorrow, fine with easterlies. Marine forecast, southeast 25 knots, easing to 15 late this evening with rough sea easing.

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1: The Mercury Bay Model Railway Club annual show is on today, last day. 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

0: King and X's and O's, Coromandel CFM with Michelle on your Sunday afternoon and our Sweet Ass Kiwi show. 2 hours of the best New Zealand has to offer is back after three today. This week, Little Sisters Rising Stars campaign throws a spotlight on Wellington-based Aotearoa South African singer-songwriter, producer Induna. That's going to be interesting. Look, the artists, the anthems, the interviews, the Sweet As Kiwi show proudly made right here on the Coromandel Peninsula and made for the whole Motu thanks to the support of New Zealand On Air and the Independent Media Association from 3 today for 2 hours. Coming up in 3 minutes, Semisonic, it's closing time. Great song, Coromandel CFM.
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Boy Meets Girl waiting for a starter for Coromandel CFM. That's it for me for this weekend. I'll catch you back next Saturday, 8 till 1. 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Love to hear from you. Have a good second week of the school holidays. Oh, you'll get through it. You're on CFM.

2 hours, all Kiwi, the Sweet As Kiwi show. It's Paige and Hypocrite. Coming up in hour two, new music from Flax, a Kiwi anthem from Golden Horse, and we meet a rising

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2: In this update, Green Party co-leader Chloe Swarbrick says public transport investment will lessen the country's reliance on fossil fuel. The party's promising $13.5 billion to revive the scrapped Auckland Light Rail project and add Wellington and Christchurch Light Rail to the construction list. It also wants to increase rail services between major cities at a cost of about $4 billion. The ACT Party's announced a multi-billion dollar KiwiSaver tax cut if elected into office. At the party's campaign launch in Auckland's Penrose, Seymour says abolishing the tax paid on investment earnings made through KiwiSaver would keep more investment returns to compound over people's working lives. He calls it a classic ACT policy. And Labor's released its fiscal plan, stating every promise on the campaign trail so far is fully costed and fully funded. It's also promising to reinstate pay equity legislation in its first 100 days and give an immediate pay rise to 65,000 care and support workers. That's news.
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2: In this update, Toko Manawa recruit Hayley Van Lith is outlining the dual threat she hopes to pose in her Tauihi Basketball League debut. After both missing the Queen's first up loss, the 11th overall pick in the 2025 WNBA draft suits up for tonight's home game against the mainland Port Arkai. Van Lith says her natural strengths align with the role coach Tania Tupu wants her to play.
4: Be an ultra aggressive playmaker, and whether that ends in me getting a shot or me creating someone else a shot, like, it's the same value to me.
2: One of the world's best golfers has earned exemption from service in the Korean military. World number 32 and four-time PGA Tour winner Tom Kim has avoided the mandatory requirement by claiming gold at the Asian Games in Japan. South Korean men must serve about 18 months in uniform, but are exempt if they win an Olympic medal of any colour or gold at the Asian Games. That's sport. I'm Sandy Hodge.
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5: Good afternoon. Fine with easterlies in the west. Showers in southeasterlies in the east today. High of 15 with 8 overnight. Tomorrow, fine with easterlies. Marine forecast, southeast 25 knots, easing to 15 late this evening with rough sea easing.
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7: Recently, we caught up with Kirsten Morell with her new album, Morellium. This is Kirsten back in the early 2000s in the Golden Horse days on the Sweet As Kiwi Show.

Where the classics live next door to what's next. It's the Sweet As Kiwi Show from 1981. Dave McCartney was telling us all about Pink Flamingos. It's Jason with you. Coming up later, a Kiwi anthem from the early 90s, which was a cover from 1969. And we catch up on Zoom to talk with rising star South African Kiwi Induna. We'll chat about songwriting and producing music, and we'll hear the scarring school story of being asked his favourite colour. Some 80s new wave on the way on the Sweet As Kiwi Show. Here's Lapani.

0: He joined the early new wave scene at age 15, playing in bands at live venues including Main Street Cabaret, the Reverb Room, the Windsor Castle and the Esplanade Hotel. Greg Johnson from 1995, Don't Wait Another Day. On the Sweet As Kiwi Show, look out for Greg doing gigs across the Motu in the latter part of this year.
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1: On the Sweet As Kiwi show, we do love catching up with new Sweet As Kiwi artists. Induna, how are you?
2: I'm good, and you, Jason?
1: Awesome, thank you so much. Well, Aotearoa South African artist, what's the Induna story?
2: Yeah, it's quite a bit of a journey, but I've been doing music for a couple of years now. I've got my next EP coming out soon, so I'm currently just sort of bubbling up the water to get people prepared and excited for it. So this is one of my first songs that I'm chosen to release, and luckily it was NZ-on-air funded.
1: So it's called Favourite Colours. We'll get to that in just a moment. Let's talk about songwriting for you. Is it an integral part of your life?
2: Yeah, I think when I started off, I didn't have like the privilege of like diving deep into songwriting and stuff, but I always had this little ability to like write songs as a kid and make it memorable and annoy like family members because they'd have it stuck in their head for weeks. And I moved to like New Zealand and I started to learn like how people actually made music and stuff. And I was like, this is cool. I've now like started taking, I guess, my songwriting way more serious and kind of like finding myself as well within like songwriting. Like, what's my style? What do I like to talk about? Most people say I found it, but like, you know, I've just found or learned a bit more about myself as a songwriter. So yeah, I've been practicing writing for a couple of years.
1: Talking about the style, you know, how would you explain to someone your style?
2: I'd like to think of my music as me living throughout the world, going through experiences and stuff. I'd say my songwriting is written in the perspective of my eyes. So the things that I see and feel at the time. So it's a bit of a time capsule. So if I had a moment in time where I was out with friends or conversation with someone and that hit me a certain way, a song might come out of that. I've gone and watched like documentaries or movies and felt inspired or angry or some sort of way. So then I went straight into the studio and songs just came out from that.
1: Tell us about Favorite Colors. What's this song all about?
2: So there's like the funny side of it and then like the serious side of it. The chorus actually started off because I kept on having this like thought of when I was in primary school and the teacher was going around in circles asking people what their favorite colors was. And I panicked and like couldn't answer because I didn't know. So I just said, oh, I don't have a favorite color. And this girl said to me, oh my God, you don't have a favorite color. You're weird. And that somehow I've never gone past that for some weird reason. And every time someone talks about a color or something, that literally what my brain pops up. And I'd be like doing the dishes and that memory would just pop up in my head. Like, hey, do you remember this? And so that was like the part of the chorus. But then as I wrote into it, I was listening to a lot of music from like Coldplay and Leon Bridges and Olivia Dean. And I was just like, and Michael Jackson, like jealous of their songwriting and the fact that it just seemed like it was melting like honey in my ears. And I wanted to write something that you were like, oh my God, this is like thought was put into this and effort. And therefore I started using colors as like a way to describe a scene or to describe an expression. Yeah, so therefore it became this deep thing about the stuff that I went through, which is depression, anxiety. I guess growing up in the world where a lot of things are happening to you and around you. Yeah, you just sort of lose that color of that innocent that you had as a child. You know, I'm like trying to feel that again and trying to find myself again, if that makes sense.
1: Induna is the name of the artist. Thank you so much for your time. Let's dig into Favorite Colors. How about you introduce it?
2: Thank you. Hi, this is Induna, and you're listening to Favorite Colors on the Sweet As Kiwi.

the artists, the anthems, the interviews, 2 hours of the best that New Zealand has to offer this Sweet As Kiwi show in Duna and his song Favourite Colours. 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It was about showing young New Zealand musicians where music could take them and giving them the opportunity to stand alongside the people whose music helped shape Aotearoa. Now, on socials recently, I saw this clip of Don McGlashan performing from that project. But let's go back into 1992 right now. The Mutton Birds, Nature, on the Sweet As Kiwi Show.

Classic Kiwi anthems and the new voices you're about to love. It was originally 1969 with Formula. Right there, it's the early 90s with the Mutton Birds, and now part of Take It to the Bridge, Nature, on the Sweet As Kiwi Show. Let's get to some hot new stuff right now. New name, new music. Auckland five-piece band Flaxies have dropped the Ixies, and they're now just Flax. They're back from a year off with a single called Barricades. Frontman Benji says he wrote it while scrubbing boats for a living, headphones in, listening to podcasts about wars and politics all day. We'll catch up with Flax in a few weeks. The single is out. The first taste of their EP, Teething, due the 5th of December.

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0: from Studio 309 on the Coromandel. I'm Jason, and this is the Sweet As Kiwi Show. Evermore, light surrounding you. We've got some green lights on the way. We'll hit the Kiwi Music News Desk, and we're back to the early 90s with Dave Parker soon.
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1: 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Working.

0: 2 hours. All Kiwi, the Sweet As Kiwi Show. David Parker, a cover of the 70s soul single Tears on My Pillow by American Johnny Nash, topped the Kiwi singles charts for David Parker in June 1991. Let's check some more New Zealand music news. A Kiwi musician reckons his songs have been stolen by AI. Jake Andrews, guitarist from the New Zealand metalcore band Crooked Royals, released an instrumental track called Brainlock back in April. Not long after, an American band dropped a song called Brainlocked. Andrews has had it taken down. It came back up on YouTube, TikTok, and Spotify. His take? A song takes countless hours to write, record, and release, and then someone clicks a few buttons and claims a song as their own. The American said the riff was modified, that they were inspired, but not ripping anyone off. And entertainment lawyers point, if you wrote it, you already own the copyright. You don't have to register it anywhere. The RockQuest winners are out. Northland punk trio Fork from Bream Bay College took out the band title. 10 years to the day after Alien Weaponry from just up the road did exactly the same thing. Second place, Go Getter from Bethlehem College in Tauranga. And the solo title went to Lily Moore from Havelock North High.
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playing the best that New Zealand has to offer, Lord Greenlight, on the Sweet As Kiwi Show. We do love some sweet as new music. Here's the latest from Kotiri.

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2: In this update, persons in custody and cordons are in place around Dunedin St Kilda following a firearms incident around 3 this afternoon. Tedder Street is cordoned off from Bayview Road to New Street, with armed police at the scene out of caution. No injuries are reported. A long called for South Auckland roading project's back on the agenda if National returns to government. The four-lane, 21.5-kilometre Mill Road corridor will run alongside State Highway 1 from Manukau to Drury. Construction would begin late 2028 with $1.75 billion from that year's budget. Local Greg Simmons says the area's overwhelmed by traffic as infrastructure's not kept pace with the growing population.
3: When the motorway jams up, which is quite frequent, the whole of South Auckland comes to a stop. And no one can come into the city. It's just diabolical.
2: The ACT Party wants to make KiwiSaver more attractive by abolishing tax on the scheme if elected. At the party's campaign launch in Auckland's Penrose today, leader David Seymour announced a plan to scrap tax on KiwiSaver investment returns, allowing more money to stay invested and compound over people's working lives. Mr. Seymour says people want security for the future, and this is the smartest way to do that.
4: The benefits from compounding interest and it doesn't actually force people to do things. It may not be the best for them.
2: ACT would also remove the government contribution for KiwiSaver members receiving employer contributions. Labor's promising care and support workers a pay rise of $4 an hour. The party's released its fiscal plan with a promise to reinstate the former pay equity claim within the first 100 days of being elected. Care and support workers would get the pay rise on the first day of 2027. Workplace relations and safety spokesperson Jan Tinetti says these workers do some of the most important work in our communities.
5: That's an average of $160 more in the pocket every week before tax.
2: That's news.
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2: In sport, Taranaki's hard-charging finish to the season has left Wellington with a winless campaign in rugby's NPC. Taranaki romped out to a 68-26 win in New Plymouth to seal fifth place for next weekend's quarter-finals. The Canterbury women beat Manawatu 57-7 in Christchurch, so they're through to the Farapama Cup Premiership final. Kiwi Ferns prop Brianna Clark's confident the Broncos have what it takes to deny the Roosters an unbeaten NRLW season. Tonight's grand final sees Brisbane chasing their fifth title in the competition's nine-year history. Clark says they're playing at their best when they need to be.
9: We've sort of gone the long route this year, and I suppose that just comes off pressure of defending champs. But yeah, no, we've rallied together well and started peaking at the right times.
2: That's sport. I'm Joe Gilfillan.
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10: Good afternoon. Fine with easterlies in the west. Showers in southeasterlies in the east today. High of 15 with 8 overnight. Tomorrow, fine with easterlies. Marine forecast, southeast 25 knots, easing to 15 late this evening with rough sea easing.
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11: 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It was quite a show. Kia ora, good day. How are you? Welcome to the New Zealand Retro Weekly Top 40 Countdown. For another week, my name is Rob Walker. That fella there, his name is Azza. We're about to bring you this week's show. It's a really cool countdown this week too, if you don't mind me saying. So the year we're looking at is 1987, and we're into October now, 39 years into the past, counting all the way down to our number one song. Let's get underway.
15: Well, now let's settle down, all of us, and enjoy the sounds we like most of all. Some really good music.
16: Number 40.
11: Right at the end is 1986. The Beastie Boys burst onto the music scene, the American hip-hop group, with their debut album called Licensed to Ill. It was one of the record company's fastest-selling debut records at the time. From it comes our number 40 song. She's Crafty, Beastie Boys at number 40.

And just like that, we're underway with this week's New Zealand Draw Retro Weekly Top 40 Countdown, October 1987. She's Crafty. Song been in our chart for 4 weeks from the Beastie Boys. Slipping out, though, down to number 40 this week. Now, you all know Pepsi and Shirley as the backing singers for Wham from 1985 through till about 1987, when they released their debut album themselves. The album All Right Now, and from it comes this song. It's

0: was a brand new entry into our chart, only just making it into the top 40 to be fair. At number 39, Goodbye Stranger from Pepsi and Shirley. Here are the backing vocalists for Wham.
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0: By 1987, Natalie Cole had released her 11th album called Everlast. And our number 38 song on the singles chart this week of October comes from that album, Jumpstart My Heart.
2: All right, John.
0: The late Natalie Cole.

Jumpstart My Heart from Natalie Cole. Song had been on the chart for 10 weeks, moving into the top 40 from 50 the previous week to number 38. She sadly passed away in 2015. She died on the last day of the year. She'd been suffering from hepatitis C for quite some time. This is where we saw a brand new entry from the production factory of Stock, Aitken & Waterman, and the first release from a lady called Mandy Smith, who met Bill Wyman from the Rolling Stones at the age of 13. It didn't become public until she was 16. And they married when she was 18 years of age. Bill Wyman was 52. Not here to judge. Her debut release, I Just

0: The New Zealand Retro Weekly Top 40 Countdown. It's October, it's 1987. A brand new entry from Mandy Smith, and I just can't wait. The obvious production value of Stock, Aitken and Waterman. And if you think the relationship situation with Bill Wyman was complicated enough, check this out. 1993, Bill Wyman's 30-year-old son from his first marriage married Mandy Smith's mother, Patsy, who was 46 at the time, which meant that Bill Wyman was her ex-husband in 1993, and also her step-grandfather. I feel like the tune to Sweet Alabama should be playing behind that, but the Retro Top 40 continues in just a minute. It's the New Zealand Retro Weekly Top 40, brought to you by Reed Brothers Hardware, your trusted hardware store in Thames, now available online anytime at reedbros.co.nz.
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0: Number 36. Welcome back to our countdown. We're spending some hours in this week of October of 1987. And at number 36 comes Lisa and Cult Jam. They've been in the chart for 14 weeks with Head to Toe on the Retro Top 40. This week at number 36.

0: New Zealand Retro Weekly Top 40 Countdown. Head to toe from Lisa Lisa and Cold Jam from the album called Spanish Fly. That song had been to the chart for 14 weeks.
1: Number 35. He would swear by his mouth, oh my lady.
0: It's a brand new entry at number 35 from a band called Wet, Wet, Wet. From an album called Popped In and Sold Out. Wishing I Was Lucky at number 35.

0: the New Zealand Retro Weekly Top 40 Countdown. A new entry and the debut release from Wet Wet Wet and Wishing I Was Lucky. Yeah, brand new, first week in the chart this week at number 35.
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0: It had only been a couple of months since Wham had split up. George Michael was back in the studio recording more adult music, and he did it with our number 34 song that featured in the Beverly Hills Cop 2 movie. It's I Want Your Sex at 34.

0: Zealand Retro Weekly Top 40 Countdown. George Michael, I Want Your Sex. The song had been in our chart for 13 weeks. It was 1987, and things were a bit different in radio stations around the world. We'll banish that song into the middle of the night hours. In fact, if you were up past midnight, you would have heard it on the radio during the day. Oh no. The countdown continues in a moment.
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0: We are in this week of October of 1987 for this week's Retro Weekly Top 40 Countdown, and our number 33 song is the debut release from a man who doesn't go by this name anymore, Terence Trent D'Arby, from the album Introducing the Heartline, according to our number 2 album, If You Let Me Stay, at number 33.

7:33 on this week's countdown. If You Let Me Stay, Terence Trent D'Arby had been in the chart for 16 weeks with his debut release. These days, he goes by the name of Fernanda Francesca Maltreya. Number 32. Well, it's off to the movies again for our number 32 song in the movie Beverly Hills Cop 2, the soundtrack album featuring this song from The Jet.

0: Number 32 on this week's countdown, Cross My Broken Heart from the Jets. The song had been in the chart for 5 weeks, riding on the success of the movie Beverly Hills Cop 2, starring Eddie Murphy.
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0: At number 31 on this week's countdown comes a song from Gloria Estefan and the Miami Sound Machine, confirming their famous quote from Chandler from Friends.
3: I guess he must have gotten the part in that play.
4: Yeah, either that or Gloria Estefan was right. Eventually the rhythm is going to get you.
0: At number

0: The rhythm is going to get you. That's the Miami Sound Machine with Gloria Estefan. The song had been in the chart for 9 weeks at this stage, dropping a bit though from 15 to number 31 from the album Let It Loose at number 39 album, which had been in our album chart for a mere 3 weeks at this stage. We'll continue with our countdown shortly. Reed Brothers Hardware brings you the New Zealand Retro Weekly Top 40, your trusted hardware store in Thames, and now available online anytime at reedbros.co.nz.
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6: Hey, with a bit of time up our sleeves, let's play a song from an album called Crowded House, the debut album from Crowded House. Sitting at number 29 in the album chart, had been there for 30 weeks. The song is Now We're Getting Somewhere.

Crowded House from the album of the same name. The album had been in our chart for 30 weeks. I mean, we were just waiting, queuing to buy the record. The debut release from the former members of Split Enz, who'd split up in 1984. Neil Finn and drummer Paul Hester deciding to form the new band, and bass player Nick Seymour. And the rest, of course,

0: music history. Our countdown continues in a moment.
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3: In this update, Green Party co-leader Chloe Swarbrick says ensuring fast, frequent and affordable public transport is a no-brainer. The party is proposing, if elected, to cap bus and train fares at $2 and make them free for under 25 students and apprentices. It's estimated the fare subsidy would cost just under $1.3 billion over 4 years. Ms. Swarbrick says affordable public transport is critical during a fossil fuels crisis.
4: It means doing things that are just straight up common sense to unclog our roads, save people money and time and stress.
3: ACT leader David Seymour says the party's plan to cut KiwiSaver tax is part of the start of a bigger conversation about the cost of superannuation. ACT wants to scrap tax on KiwiSaver investment earnings, allowing more money to stay invested and compound over people's working lives. It would also cut the government contribution for members who receive employer contributions. Mr. Seymour says the policy could cost the government about $1 billion a year, but he says that's small change compared with the rising cost of national super.
5: If we're going to have to make changes as a country to national super, don't we need other policies? We're starting to have a sophisticated discussion about how we stop putting debt onto our children.
3: People have until midnight to be eligible to receive an easy vote card for the election by confirming their details and enrolling to vote online at vote.nz. About half the cards will be emailed and half will be sent by mail. Chief Electoral Officer Carl Lecain says people can still register to vote after today until October the 25th, but they may have to cast a special vote. El Nino is already breaking records with a message it'll hit the globe in different ways. California's rushing to prepare for a Kelvin wave. That's a massive underwater band of warm water threatening the North American coastline. It could hit this month, driven by weather patterns. Earth Science New Zealand's Chris Brandolino says for us, El Nino means dryness for some and more rain for others. That's news.
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3: In sport, a frank admission from Wellington captain Duplessis Kidafi after losing every match of their 2026 season in rugby's NPC. A thumping 68-26 loss to Taranaki in New Plymouth means the Lions finish their campaign with 10 losses from 10 games and a negative 263-point differential. Kidafi sums up the feeling.
8: The hardest season that I've ever been a part of. Don't get me wrong, every time I get to wear this, just like all of us, it's an extremely proud moment.
3: No fear from the mainland Puakai for their away game against the Tokomanawa Queens in basketball's Tauihi League. Tokomanawa has both Tall Ferns guard Charlize Ledger-Walker and her Connecticut Sun teammate Hayley Van Lith on court. The game is just tipping off. That's sport. I'm Joe Gilfillan.
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9: Good evening. 8 overnight tonight, fine with easterlies tomorrow. In the marine forecast, southeast 15 knots, rough sea easing, southeast 20 knots tomorrow with moderate easterly swell.
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10: In our number 30 position comes a song from Samantha Fox's second album. Can you believe that? From the album Samantha Fox. And it was the first single to come from that album. Another one produced by Stock, Aiken and Waterman. Nothing's gonna stop me now. It's Samantha Fox.

retro weekly top 40 countdown, and nothing's going to stop me now. The song has been in the chart for 3 weeks from their production factory of Stock, Aitken and Waterman. And another one from their production factory in a number 29 position from the album FLM. It's Mel and Kim. It's Respect.

0: It's Mel and Kim on the New Zealand Retro Weekly Top 40 Countdown, and Respectable at number 29. The song had been in the chart for 14 weeks. You know what's really sad is the two sisters had just kicked off their career, and Melanie, during the recording of the music video for that song, was experiencing pain in her back, and upon investigation it was discovered she had cancer in her spine, and sadly she died in January of 1990. She was only 23.
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0: Well, Pink Floyd fans rejoiced in 1987 when Roger Waters released his first solo album after his formal departure from the band in 1985. Radio KAOS, or Radio Chaos, featured this song in a number 28 position. It's Radio Waves, Roger Waters at 28.

0: the New Zealand Retro Weekly Top 40 Countdown, playing the songs in the order that we bought them. Spent our well-earned pocket money on buying records such as Radio Waves from Roger Waters. The song had been in our chart for 4 weeks.
1: Number 27.
0: And this is where we saw the first release from 16-year-old Debbie Gibson. Brand new entry in our charts this week at number 27. It's Only in My Dreams on the Retro Top 40.

0: Only in My Dreams was a song that Debbie Gibson wrote when she was 14, recorded when she was 16. In our chart, 1987 in October is a new entry this week at number 27. She's only 56 years old now. Just a spring chicken. Our countdown continues in a moment. We'll check in with our news desk. 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
7: Kia ora. I'm Darren Mills, and here are some of the news stories and events from around the world back in October of 1987. On the 1st of October, Fiji's constitution was suspended following the second coup d'etat the previous month, led by Lieutenant Colonel Sitiveni Rambuka. Also on the 1st of October, a magnitude 5.9 earthquake known as the Whittier Narrows earthquake shook the San Gabriel Valley in Southern California, causing between $213 and $358 million in damage. It had a relatively shallow depth and was felt throughout Southern California and Southern Nevada. On the 6th of October, following the previous month's coup d'etat, as mentioned earlier, led by Lieutenant Colonel Sitiveni Rambuka, Fiji became a republic. Rambuka announced that he'd removed the Governor-General from office and he declared himself head of the interim military government. On the 7th of October, the American Department of Education announced new guidelines for teaching about AIDS in public schools, emphasising the importance of abstinence and appropriate moral and social conduct. 8th of October, Muammar Gaddafi announced that Algeria and Libya had agreed in principle to a proposed union of the two states, which Gaddafi suggested should be called Algibia. Between the 8th of October and the 8th of November, the 1987 Cricket World Cup was held in India and Pakistan, with Australia defeating England to win the final. October 15, back to the Fiji coup, and Ratu Sirpanaya Nanilau resigned as Governor-General, although he was made the first President of Fiji on the 6th of December, 1987. Between the 15th and 16th of October, the Great Storm of 1987 struck southern Britain and northwestern France. Was one of the strongest storms to affect the region in the previous 200 years. October 19 was Black Monday. Stock market levels fell sharply on Wall Street and around the world. Worldwide losses were estimated at $1.71 trillion. And on the 23rd of October, US President Ronald Reagan announced his Star Wars anti-missile program and said it wasn't a bargaining chip in controlling arms talks with the Soviet Union. And that was just some of the news making headlines and events from around the world back in October of 1987. I'm Darren Mills. Now it's back to the hits on the New Zealand Retro Weekly Top 40 Countdown with Rob Walker.
0: Thanks, Darren. Darren will have some New Zealand news headlines from October of 1987 later in the program.
8: number 26.
0: You know what's cool about the show is at times songs pop up that you haven't heard for, well, I don't know, 39 years. At number 26 from Level 42 comes this song, To Be With You Again on the Retro Top 40. It's Level 42.

0: Ireland Retro Weekly Top 40 Countdown. To be with you again, level 42. They'd been in the chart for 3 weeks at that stage in 1987, this week of October 26th this week, and they're in the country in New Zealand next year for the summer concert series. Looking forward to that.
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0: Number 25. Crikey, we're going to go back in time to 1953 for the origins of this tune, an instrumental theme from a radio and TV show called Dragnet. Recordings by Ray Anthony and his orchestra in 1953. But in 87, a version was released by The Art of Noise and used as the theme music for the 1987 film version of Dragnet. Makes sense. Brain

This is the city. I work here.

0: 25 on this week's countdown. Dragnet, The Art of Noise, a new entry from the movie Dragnet. Do you remember that? No, I don't much either.
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0: It's a Kiwi classic in our number 24 position from Herbs, from the album Sensitive to a Smile. Now, the album was at number 32, the song at number 24. Here is the late Charlie Tumahai.
4: The whole song is about innocence. Basically, one only has to look at your children to see how innocent people should be, really. I mean, they don't have any inhibitions. They just speak their mind. They just do what they do. It took us, well, about halfway through writing the whole thing that we realised that particular song was about innocence.
0: Herbs at number 24.

0: It is quite simply a gorgeous song, isn't it, from Herbs, Insensitive to a Smile. The song had been on the chart for 15 weeks. The album had been on our album chart for 26 weeks, sitting at number 32 over there on the album chart. We'll continue with our countdown in just a moment, this week of October 87, and another classic Kiwi coming up next.
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0: Number 23. Welcome back to our countdown this week of October of 1987. Another classic Kiwi song in our number 23 position. A song that Shona Lang actually recorded originally 2 years earlier, but then it was remixed, and that's when it became a hit. Here is Shona Lang.
2: I saw Edward Kennedy on the television. I hadn't seen him for years and years, and he looked old and tired, and I just said those words out loud. I'm glad I'm not a Kennedy. And bells went off. It's a reflective song, I think. I don't think I have any more of an obsession about the Kennedys than most people. I think they're just a part of our psyche, you know. I've since learned a lot because it inspired a lot of conversation all around the world, so I've learned quite a lot about the Kennedys and have, I guess, become more interested as a result of that.
0: Glad I'm not a Kennedy at number 23.

devastation, the right to breathe air.

0: unnecessarily risk the course of worldwide nuclear war, in which even the fruits of victory would be ashes in our mouth. Ashes in our mouth.
1: Inspired by seeing one of the Kennedys on TV, Shona Lang, Glad I'm Not a Kennedy at number 23. The song has been in the chart for 11 weeks. At this stage, down from number 19 to number 23.
2: Number 22.
1: Well, it's an obvious love song in our number 22 position this week of 87. The song has been in our chart for 12 weeks from the US outfit Atlantic Star. It's Always.

0: Aw, I will love you always. Atlantic Star had been on our chart for 12 weeks with that song. Down from number 18, though, to number 22.
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0: In 1987, Ice House had released an album called Man of Colours. The album was so good, they had five top 30 singles from the album. The first one to reach the top of the charts from the album was Crazy. It's Ice House at number 21.

0: number 21 on this week's New Zealand Retro Weekly Top 40 Countdown. Crazy from Ice House. The song had been on our chart for 7 weeks. That's all. And Ice House are doing a 40th anniversary tour of the album Man of Colours in Australia next year. Our countdown continues with our top 20 in just a moment. Don't go anywhere. I wouldn't. Actually, I can't, can I? 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

0: The New Zealand Retro Weekly Top 40 Countdown from this week of October 1987. The album Door to Door was our number 10 album. Don't go anywhere. The countdown continues in a moment.
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2: Good evening. 8 overnight tonight, fine with easterlies tomorrow. In the marine forecast, southeast 15 knots, rough sea easing, southeast 20 knots tomorrow with moderate easterly swell.
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0: In the immortal words of Bon Jovi. Oh, yes, we are. We're halfway through this week's countdown, October 1987, this very week. Let's get into our top 20.
4: Number 20.
0: Well, sometimes, for reasons unknown, artists will test the song by releasing it in a couple of countries, and that's all. And on this

this occasion, that's what happened. Billy Idol released a song called Soul Standing By in Australia and New Zealand alone, becoming a hit only in New Zealand. After being out for 2 weeks, Soul Standing By, Billy Idol at number 20.

0: 7:20 on this week's New Zealand Retro Weekly Top 40 Countdown. Billy Idol giving New Zealand and Australia a hit. Nowhere else in the world. Whiplash Smile was the album it came from at number 28. And that album had been in our album chart for 29 weeks.
1: Number 19.
0: The Jamaican duo Sly and Robbie released a song in 1987 that's charted in three countries, one of them being New Zealand. In fact, it charted very well here. From the album Rhythm Killers, our number 26 album comes this. It's Boops, Here to Go, at number 19.
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0: 19 on this week's New Zealand Retro Weekly Top 40 Countdown. Boops, Here to Go from Sly and Robbie. The song been in our chart for 8 weeks.
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0: Nothing like a bit of pressure to give you a hit. In our number 18 position comes the song from Swing Out Sister that welcomed them to the music world from an album called It's Better to Travel. They'd released Blue Mood from the album and it didn't chart, and the record company demanded they record a song and get it in by the next Monday morning or risk being dropped. Well, they succeeded in having hits with Breakout, Swing Out Sister on the Retro Top 40 at number 18.

0: Number 18 on the New Zealand Retro Weekly Top 40 Countdown. The first hit for Swing Out Sister and Breakout. Cool song. Been in the chart for 14 weeks at this stage.
1: Number 17.
0: It's an iconic Aussie song in our number 17 position from Midnight Oil, from their album Diesel and Dust, their number 4 album. See, in 1986, they'd been touring through the outback of Australia, playing in remote Aboriginal communities and seeing firsthand the seriousness of the issues in health and living standards. And they wrote this song to criticise how populations were often removed from their lands, highlighted by the line, "It belongs to them, let's give it back." Beds are burning. At number 17, it's Midnight Oil.

0: Midnight Oil, led by Peter Garrett, who went on to become a politician. Who saw that coming? Well, everybody. Beds Are Burning had been in our chart for 2 weeks at this stage, moving up from 28 to number 17. We'll continue with our countdown and check in with our news desk in just a moment. 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
3: Kia ora, I'm Darren Mills, and here are some of the news stories and events from here in New Zealand back in October 1987. October 6, Susan Devoy, later of course known as Dame Susan Devoy, won her second World Open squash final in a row. This one was in Auckland as she beat Lisa Opie of England 9-3, 10-8, 9-2. Between the 17th and 21st of October, a four-part mini-series, Erebus, The Aftermath, screened on TV One. The programme traced the events following the crash that killed 257 people in 1979, including the Royal Commission of Inquiry and subsequent Court of Appeal and Privy Council hearings. Much of the programme detail was taken from public records and the book, which was written by Commission Inquiry head, Mr Justice Peter Mann. The four-part series also contained some new material on the police investigation into the crash. And finally, the financial news. On the 19th of October, the government sold the state-owned enterprise New Zealand Steel to Equity Corp for $327 million on the same day that the Wall Street Stock Exchange in New York collapsed. And the following day, the New Zealand stock market crashed following Black Monday, or Black Tuesday as it was here in New Zealand on Wall Street. Our share prices fell by 59% over 4 months. And that was just some of the news making headlines and events from here in New Zealand back in October of 1987. I'm Darren Mills, and now it's back to the hits on the New Zealand Retro Weekly Top 40 Countdown with Rob Walker.
0: Thanks, Darren. Number 16. Welcome back to our countdown. It's 1987, this week of October, and at number 16 comes a song from Alexander O'Neill, who says,
4: "Can I get some nasty bass?"
0: He's now retired. Well, he's 72. Good on him, he's allowed to.
4: It's gonna be kind of right tonight.
0: Had a big hit from 87 with this song.
4: We're gonna talk about a girl who's late, huh?
0: At number 16, it's Fake.

Number 16, Fake from Alexander O'Neill, up from number 24 from the previous week. The song had been in our chart for 3 weeks. It's got an infectious groove, hasn't it? Now, Countdown has featured songs produced and written by the production team Stock, Aitken and Waterman. Well, in number 15 this week was a brand new entry where they themselves were the artists. Who would have thunk it? The song was called Roadblock at number 15.

0: number 15 on this week's New Zealand Retro Weekly Top 40 Countdown. Roadblock. Stock, Aiken and Waterman, better known as songwriters and producers of artists like Kylie Minogue, Rick Astley, and many, many more. But that's them as the artist. Brand new entry.
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0: Number 14. What an outstanding song in our number 14 position and recognisable from the first note. From the album The Joshua Tree, our number 6 album this week on our album chart. That album had been in the album chart for 27 weeks, and from it came this song. Now, number 14 position this week. I still haven't found what I'm looking for.

0: still haven't found what I'm looking for. That's U2, number 14 this week of October of 87 from the Joshua Tree album. What a song. It's been in the chart for 12 weeks. Hey, U2 have recently announced a new album, Carnival de Luz, the band's first new album in 9 years. It's been released on the 13th of November this year, featuring a duet with Bono and the late, great Dolly Parton. It's called Torn, and what has sadly turned out to be her last recorded vocal performance. Co-written by U2, Dolly Parton and Johnny McDade, it's a tender country song detailing broken family ties that holds wider resonances. We're going to wait with great anticipation for that song to come out. Hey, our countdown continues in a moment, this week of October 1987.
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0: Welcome back to our countdown. We're in this week of 1987. It's October, and at number 13 comes a song from Martin Fry's band ABC and a tribute to Smokey Robinson. Now, if you pay attention to the bass line in the song, it's a homage to Robinson's 1970 hit with the Miracles, Tears of the Cloud. I know, it's When Smokey Sings. ABC on our charts at number 13.

0: Number 13, When Smokey Sings, dedicated to Smokey Robinson. The song has been on our chart for 7 weeks. I love that song. Holding steady in the number 13 position.
1: Number 12.
0: What a gorgeous song in our number 12 position. Bon Jovi's on our chart with this song from the album Slippery When Wet, our number 5 album. One of my favourite albums at the time in 87. And at this stage, it had spent 25 weeks in the album chart. John Bon Jovi, big fan of Westerns. And that's what inspired him to write Wanted, Dead or Alive. At number 12.

0: Wanted, Dead or Alive, Bon Jovi at number 12. The song has been in our chart for 5 weeks, dropping just a wee bit from the top 10, from number 9 from the previous week. Still one of my favourite albums, Slippery When Wet.
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0: Now, legend has it that the late Prince had a bit of a crush on Sheena Easton. He even took her out for dinner. Nothing developed from there because apparently he was really shy. But anyhow, he ended up recording a song with her for the album Sign of the Times, another 38 album from Prince. It's You Got the Look, Prince and Sheena Easton at number 11.

0: Number 11, and you got the look from Prince with Sheena Easton. What a pairing. Seriously, what a great song. Our countdown continues at the moment. We're heading towards our top 10. 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
0: Here we go, we're into our top 10 from this week of October of 1987. I see no point in messing around. Let's get into it as soon as we can. Like now, right now.
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0: A number 10 song comes from Pet Shop Boys with Dusty Springfield, who didn't want to record the song with them originally until she heard West End Girls from the Pet Shop Boys and went, oh, I like that. What a collaboration. What have we done to deserve this at number 10?

0: What a collaboration. The Pet Shop Boys and Dusty Springfield holding steady at number 10. The song had been in our chart for 6 weeks. And what have I done to deserve this? I love that song.
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0: It's one of our favourite Kiwi artists in our number 9 position. He was going by the name of Tex Pistol at the time. Of course, he was ex-Dudes member Ian Morris. Here he is.
3: Sometimes you can spend years, you know, working on a song, and the harder it is, and, you know, the worse it is. But that, I don't know, that really clicked right from the start, the whole arrangement and the sounds. And people say you're supposed to have a finished idea. You've got to hear the song finished before you start, which is, you know, what I try to do with that one. I did. When it was finished, it was exactly the same as when I first thought of it, so yeah, it was great.
0: Tex Pistol, the game of life.

Find the Game of Love from Tex Pistol, the late Ian Morris, and his cover of the 1965 hit originally by Wayne Fontana and the Mindbenders.

0: New Zealand Retro Weekly Top 40 Countdown this week, October 1987. Got No Commotion, Kylie Minogue. The song we've been on our chart for 4 weeks, of course, it's a cover. The 1962 hit by Little Eva and written by Jerry Goffin and Carole King. Stand by, we're inching closer to our number one song this week of October 1987.
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2: Good evening. 8 overnight tonight, fine with easterlies tomorrow. In the marine forecast, southeast 15 knots, rough sea easing, southeast 20 knots tomorrow with moderate easterly swell.
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6: In sunny Whakatane and across the Eastern Bay of Plenty, this is 1XX.
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0: Rightio, it's off to the movies for our number 7 song from a movie called Who's That Girl, starring Madonna. It was a bit of a flop at the box office, but the soundtrack did pretty well. From the soundtrack comes the title track, Who's That Girl, Madonna, at number 7.

0: Number 7 on the New Zealand Retro Weekly Top 40 Countdown. Who's That Girl from Madonna? The song had been in our chart for 8 weeks at this stage. The title song to the movie that she was in, the soundtrack, which was at number 12, over there on the album chart. It had been in the album chart for 5 weeks. Alrighty, when Michael Jackson wrote this song in our number 6 position, he actually intended to sing it with Barbara Streisand or Whitney Houston. Now, Barbara Streisand turned him down because she thought, well, it wouldn't work, he's much younger than me. And Whitney Houston's record label said it would detract from the promotion of her album, Whitney. So he used a backing singer called Sada Garrett, and she co-wrote one of his other songs, Man in the Mirror. What a beautiful song. I just can't stop loving you. Michael Jackson on our chart this week. Number 6.
1: I just want to lay next to you for a while. You look so beautiful tonight. Your eyes are so lovely. Your mouth is so sweet. A lot of people misunderstand me. That's because they don't know me at all. I just want to touch you and hold you. I love you so much.

0: Number 6, and I Just Can't Stop Loving You from Michael Jackson with Sadie Garrett. The song had been on our chart for 6 weeks from the album Bad, which was our number one album this week. It had been in the album chart for a mere 3 weeks and went on to stay considerably longer.
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0: Yes, but the band that held a point higher in the chart this week was New Order from the UK. Now, this song had been in our chart for 4 weeks, dropping a bit from number 4 to number 5 this week. It's True Faith.

0: Australian Weekly Top 40 Countdown this week of October 1987. We're 39 years into the past and True Faith from New Order. Hey, it's the 80s. Of course New Order's going to be in the countdown. Look it up. The song has been on our chart for 4 weeks. Oh, we're close. Don't go anywhere. 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
0: Number 4. Welcome back to the countdown this week of October 1987. At number 4 position is held by Terence Trent D'Arby in another track from our number 2 album, Introducing the Hardline, according to Terence Trent D'Arby. I mean, there's a title. This song has been in our chart for 5 weeks. It's Wishing Well at number 4.

0: Number four on this week's countdown, Wishing Well, from Terence Trent D'Arby, from our number two album, Introducing the Hardline, according to the song, was produced by Martin Weir of Heaven 17.
1: We are loving the retro, the New Zealand Retro Weekly Top 40. As the numbers get smaller, the hits get bigger.
0: Rightio, in our number three position from the UK comes the late Chris Rea, who'd put a multi-track recording desk in his garage and made the album Dancing with Strangers using three microphones in his garage. He said nobody heard it, nobody witnessed it. It was a demo, but most of the tracks ended up in the final result. From that album comes Let's Dance.

0: Number three on this week's countdown, the late Chris Rea from Dancing with Strangers, which was a brand new entry on our album chart at number seven. That is such a cool song. It had been in our singles chart for 4 weeks. Number three this week, of course, we lost Chris Rea at the end of last year, on the 22nd of December 2025. He died after a short illness. He was 74.
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0: Number two. We're in a time, in an era, where novelty songs used to appear on our chart. We loved them for some particular reason. In the UK, there was a novelty band called The Firm, led by John O'Connor, who was a producer. They had a hit in 1987 with a song based around the 1960s science fiction TV show Star Trek. You gotta love it. The Firm and Star Trekking. It's number two.

0: The Firm on the New Zealand Retro Weekly Top 40 Countdown. Yes, that was your number two song. It was number three the previous week. Star Trek, and it's irresistible. Did you know it was 60 years ago that Star Trek first beamed into TV screens, first in Canada and then the USA? The first broadcast episode, The Man Trap, premiered on the 6th of September 1966. Here in New Zealand, the NZBC started playing the series on Wellington TV One. Do you remember that? 1968. Our number one song is just around the corner.
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0: Alrighty, it's time to bring you your number one song from this week of October of 1987, and it's off to the movies. Number one. The movie, of course, was La Bamba, a biographical film about the life of Ritchie Valens. Pretty cool movie, too. And Ritchie Valens' family personally requested this band, Los Lobos, to perform the music for the film. At number one, Los Lobos, La Bamba on the Retro Top 40.

0: Las Lobos and La Bamba holding steady at number one this week in 1987. In October, the song had been in our chart for 7 weeks. The album, the soundtrack album of the movie that it came from, was our number three album. It had been in the album chart for 2 weeks. Amazing. Of course, the late Ritchie Valens recording the song back in 1958. And that's it. That's our countdown. Thanks to Rick Perry for the intros, Darren Mills for the news. Thanks to Dan O'Day, LA Force Productions, Radio Express, and all of our local independent stations across the country. You can listen to us in Rarotonga, Australia, the USA and the UK. Actually, to be fair, you can listen to us anywhere by going to this website, absoundbites.co.nz. That's absoundbites.co.nz. That's our archives page. All of our old shows are there. Go and check it out. It's free. You'll love it. Hey, next week, we look at the New Zealand charts from October of 1992. Looking forward to that. Thanks to me, old mate Azza, for putting the show together. Until next week, look after yourself. You know I worry about you. My name's Rob Walker, and I'm out of here.
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1: Good evening. 8 overnight tonight, fine with easterlies tomorrow. In the marine forecast, southeast 15 knots, rough sea easing, southeast 20 knots tomorrow with moderate easterly swell.
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1: Good evening. 8 overnight tonight, fine with easterlies tomorrow. In the marine forecast, southeast 15 knots, rough sea easing, southeast 20 knots tomorrow with moderate easterly swell.

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1: Good evening. 8 overnight tonight, fine with easterlies tomorrow. In the marine forecast, southeast 15 knots, rough sea easing, southeast 20 knots tomorrow with moderate easterly swell.

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0: Hey, it's Fabian. 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We have the latest local news. 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
1: 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The Cara Mandel

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2: In this update, an economist says it will be tough to achieve the numbers set out in Labor's fiscal plan. The party says all its election commitments are fully costed, with the country returning to surplus in 2028-29. Labor would keep the budget operating allowance tight at $2.4 billion and reinstate its pay equity scheme at a cost not yet determined. Economist Cameron Bagri says health seems to be the big winner from the plan, but there are trade-offs in other areas like education.
3: If you look at the numbers, are they technically achievable? The answer is yes, but let's be honest, it's technically possible for Japan to win the next Rugby World Cup as well, but you wouldn't put high odds on it.
2: Meanwhile, the Financial Services Council's happy KiwiSaver's an election topic this year, with ACT the latest party to throw its ideas in the ring. Financial Services Council CEO Kirk Hope says there's broad agreement that KiwiSaver should be strengthened.
4: There's $140 billion roughly of people's money saved in KiwiSaver, but there could be a lot more if you look across the ditch at Australia. They've got some $4 trillion in savings.
2: And South Aucklanders are welcoming momentum towards shovels in the ground, turning Mill Road into a four-lane corridor. Nationals promised to start construction late 2028 if re-elected. The 21.5-kilometre road will run alongside State Highway 1 from Manukau to Drury. One in seven Kiwi kids are going without everyday essentials as child material hardship hits a 10-year high. Stats NZ figures show about 169,000 children live in households that can't afford the basics. A warehouse stationery and Salvation Army appeal starts today with $2 donated for every personalised card made for a teacher. Primary school teacher Samantha Richards says children without the fundamentals are immediately on the back foot.
5: I wish that every Kiwi kid had uniform to look and feel the part in the food to fuel their brains. These things are really basic, but unfortunately it's not promised.
2: That's news.
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2: In sport, to the NRL League Final in Sydney.
9: And Daly Cherry-Evans, fittingly the last man to touch the ball.
2: The Roosters have secured the premiership, pipping the Knights 19-18. Daly Cherry-Evans' field goal in the 70th minute provided the key buffer. Liam Lawson has finished seventh at Formula One's Bahrain Grand Prix, which was actually raced in Malaysia due to the conflict in the Middle East. Max Verstappen won the rain-delayed event. The Breakers have beaten the 36ers 88-72 in ANBL basketball, their first win away in Adelaide in four seasons. That's sport. I'm Jodie Gill.
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Duran Duran, Coromandel's finest, CFM. With the girls on film, we're 6:09 for a Monday. Some David Bowie on the way, Aretha Franklin, George Michael, some Texas, might even throw in some Pink. However, we've got a beautiful song right now, one of my favourites from the artist Travis. It is Sing. Really great album, actually. It's the Big Breakfast Show on the Coromandel CFM.

0: David Bowie with Starman from The Rise and Fall of Ziggy Stardust. That's a total radio number and, of course, based on that beautiful song with Somewhere Over the Rainbow from The Wizard of Oz. Somewhere Over the Rainbow with Starman waiting in the skies. Hey, it's 17 minutes past 6 for a Monday morning. We've got a quick bin reminder coming up in about 7 minutes right after Aretha and George.
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1: In this update, an economist says it will be tough to achieve the numbers set out in Labor's fiscal plan. The party says all its election commitments are fully costed. Economist Cameron Bagri says health seems to be the big winner from the plan, but there are trade-offs in other areas like education. Meanwhile, the Financial Services Council's happy KiwiSaver's an election topic this year, with ACT the latest party to throw its ideas in the ring. CEO Kirk Hope says there's broad agreement that KiwiSaver should be strengthened. South Aucklanders are welcoming momentum towards shovels in the ground, turning Mill Road into a four-lane corridor. Nationals promised to start construction on the road from Manukau to Drury in late 2028 if re-elected. One in seven Kiwi kids are going without everyday essentials as child material hardship hits a 10-year high. A warehouse stationery and Salvation Army appeal starts today, with $2 donated for every personalised card made for a teacher. That's news.
2: Ready? Ready. Let's go. Oh no, what's that? Ah, you've got a flat. And we have to be in town. What'll we do?
3: Peninsula Tyres. I'll give them a call. Lifesavers.
4: No problem. It won't take a moment and you'll be on the road. Peninsula Tyres. Jesse and the team will see you right. The big yellow and blue place on Monk Street.
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6: Vandalism of public toilets, including arson, and the deliberate cutting down of trees has prompted a request for anyone witnessing such acts across the district to contact police. The public toilets at Cook's Beach and Whangamata's Port in Martin Roads have been the subject of vandalism. The Martin Road toilets adjacent to the town's skate park were damaged when the insides were set alight. The trees in question were cut down at Cook's Beach. Thames Coromandel District Council has posted that staff had responded to the incidents, and anyone with information or seeing such vandalism occurring are asked to contact police. The death of a teenager at Shakespeare's Cliff at Cook's Beach on Friday evening, which prompted a multiple emergency services response, has been referred to the coroner. Porikaho residents have rejected a proposal to connect both water and wastewater to a reticulated system, this from the results of a recent independent poll. Taken last month, 118 of the 145 eligible residents completed the poll. 67% were against the water connection, 61% opposed the wastewater option. A similar poll was run for Hahei residents, 76% there supported the water supply extension. 130 of the 172 eligible voters completed the poll. When it came to wastewater, 56% voted against the option. They finished first and second in preliminary play. Now the Mercury Bay Boars and the Waitak Warriors will contest the grand final of the Hauraki District Rugby League Championship. Both had semi-final wins on Saturday, the Boars defeating Tierra 48-10, while Waitak ended Tyra's run 36-20. In Heartland Rugby, Thames Valley will return back to Ashburton for a second week in a row for the semi-final of the Meads Cup next weekend. The 39-34 loss to Mid Canterbury on Saturday gave the Swamp Fox the bonus point they needed to finish in fourth place and therefore keep their Meads Cup hopes alive. Grace O'Malley's Irish Inn opens daily at 11:30 a.m. I'm John Freer for Coromandel CFM.
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7: 6.35, Atamari Air, Coromandel CFM. You're here with Fabian. Partly cloudy with chance of an early morning shower. Marine forecast, southeasterly 20 knots. Easing to an easterly 15 in the early afternoon. Moderate seas easing from then. There's an easterly swell of 1 metre, easing to half a metre as well. The high today, just 16 degrees. Currently 6 in Matatoki. We are 9 degrees in Opoetere.
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0: loving our Kiwi music, Stan Walker and Bulletproof right here on CFM. 6:44 is on the clock for a Monday morning. We're jumping over to our community notices thanks to the team at Smart Bins. 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The Pawanui Pink Walk is holding a treasure hunt. It's all through the holidays. 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And you also go into the grand prize draw supporting Breast Cancer NZ, Breast Cancer Research. 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

Men at Work, Johnny B. Good, Coromandel CFM. 6:52 is on the clock for Monday, 5th of October. 5 days away this Saturday, the Disaster Resilience Expo is happening, and it is all happening at the Tairua Rugby and Sports Club, 12 Manaia Road, this Saturday from 11 till 2. 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It's a really eye-opener for whole families if you've not thought about it. Get yourself prepared and make it a fun, exciting whole family adventure. Local food vendors, a barbecue, sausage sizzle, all good things happening at the Tairua Rugby Sports Club from 11 till 2 this Saturday. Time for a bit of Adele. 7 o'clock news, sport, local weather is just around the corner on the Coromandel's CFM.

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2: In this update, an economist not holding his breath about the delivery of Labor's fiscal plan. The party's promised it will be able to pay for all its election commitments, with $10.5 billion left over. It will keep the budget operating allowance at $2.4 billion over the next few years and return the country to surplus by 2029. Labor also wants to fully restore its pay equity scheme, but hasn't yet given it a price tag. Cameron Baggary says the numbers are technically achievable, but he wouldn't bet on them lining up in 3 years.
3: Spending pressures ahead, some fiscal risks materialise. Everything's contingent upon getting a stronger economy and better productivity growth.
2: The Financial Services Council's happy ACT's opening the conversation about whether current tax settings are working for KiwiSaver. It's proposing to remove the tax on KiwiSaver earnings and government contributions. The party says the scheme would save a 20-year-old earning $60,000 an extra $200,000 by the time they turn 65. Financial Services Council CEO Kirk Hope says the compounding effect is significant.
4: Yes, it's more significant for those who are able to contribute at higher levels because their income's higher, but everyone certainly benefits from that.
2: It's been more than 24 hours since two men jumped into a Bay of Plenty river after failing to stop for police. An extensive search for the pair was launched yesterday after a driver was seen running a red light in the Wainui area around 3:45 a.m. An 18-year-old man faces 9 charges after allegedly driving a vehicle into Newcastle Knights supporters on Saturday, injuring 10 people. 6 people remain in hospital, including 2 girls as young as 2 and 5. Indica Bambrick Samar Rao Singh was denied bail yesterday, with court records revealing his licence was suspended in February. That's news.
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1: In sport, a parting gift to the Roosters from Daly Cherry Evans as he checks out of his NRL league career as a two-time premiership winner. The 37-year-old kicked a 70th-minute field goal for a seven-point buffer at that juncture over the Knights in the final. They eventually won 19-18. Cherry Evans says he made the key play on instinct.
2: Close games tend to go. You just got to do it sometimes. I'm so grateful to be a part of this great club and add to its history.
1: Captain James Tedesco claimed the Clive Churchill Medal for Player of the Match. The Breakers have beaten the 36ers 88-72 in AMBL basketball, their first win away at Adelaide for four seasons. That's sport. I'm Jodie Gill.
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3: It's Amadi here. Good morning, Coromandel CFM. 7.05 is our time. I can't believe it's Monday already. It's partly cloudy with a few isolated showers. They will clear this afternoon, be bright and sunny. Marine forecast with southeasterly 10 knots, 15 knots north of Slipper Island, becoming easterly everywhere in the early afternoon. Sea is slight, easterly swell of 1 metre easing to half a metre. Today's high is going to be 16 degrees. We are currently 6 degrees in Colville, 9 degrees at Cook's Beach. Bacon in.

CFMT in the Coromandel, CFM, Jeff Lynn's ELO, Electric Light Orchestra, Don't Bring Me Down, from the very late 70s. It's Monday, 5th of October, you're here with Fabian. I'm going to be away for Tuesday through the end of the week, going to go have a great holiday. Before we get there, let's talk about the local news from over the weekend. Vandalism and arson at public facilities across the Coromandel. Police are asking anyone with information to come forward. There was the death of a teenager at Shakespeare Cliff on Friday. It's been referred to the coroner. Very, very sad there. Whare Kaho residents reject reticulated water and wastewater, while Hahe backs water but says no to the wastewater. And in rugby league, the Mercury Bay Boars will face the Waitakarudu Waitak Warriors in the Hauraki District Rugby League Grand Final. Oh my goodness, lots coming up in the local news with John Freer, Justin Tuberin at 7:30 this morning. The CFM Job Spot is coming up in two songs' time, about 7 minutes away.

0: ABC when Smokey sings Coromandel CFM from 1987. Thanks to Trade Zone and Thames. Our tie times are coming up in about 7 minutes or so. For now, it is the CFM job spot. 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

0: A bit of Sting with all this time on the Coromandel CFM. 7:25 is on the clock. Happy Monday morning. A little bit cloudy overhead. Hoping the weather improves quite a bit through the afternoon and evening. The rest of the week looking fairly fine as well. All right, time for a quick bin reminder. It's a yellow week for your yellow-lidded mixed recycling bin, glass crate, and your food scrap bin. That's the little one that sits in the corner, hopefully not smelling too much. It's Monday, Whangamata South, Mercury Bay South, Whiritoa, and Waihee Zone 1, putting out your recycling.
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0: All right, we're going to hit a low tide just before 8:30 this morning. In about an hour, actually, around 8:25, 8:27, we will hit our low tide. This afternoon, around 3 p.m, will be a high tide. Local news on the way with John Freer and Justin Tuberin. This is The Fray, Coromandel's CFM.

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1: In this update, an economist not holding his breath about the delivery of Labor's fiscal plan. The party's promised it will be able to pay for all its election commitments, with $10.5 billion left over. Cameron Baggary says the numbers are technically achievable, but he wouldn't bet on them lining up in 3 years. The Financial Services Council's happy ACT's opening the conversation about whether current tax settings are working for KiwiSaver. It's proposing to remove the tax on KiwiSaver earnings and government contributions. It's been more than 24 hours since two men jumped into a Bay of Plenty river after failing to stop for police. An extensive search for the pair was launched yesterday after a driver was seen running a red light in the Wainui area around 3:45 a.m. An 18-year-old man faces 9 charges after allegedly driving a vehicle into Newcastle Knights supporters on Saturday, injuring 10 people. 6 people remain in hospital, including 2 girls as young as 2 and 5. That's news.
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5: Vandalism of public toilets, including arson, and the deliberate cutting down of trees has prompted a request for anyone witnessing such acts across the district to contact police. The public toilets at Cook's Beach and Whangamata's Port in Martin Roads have been the subject of vandalism. The Martin Road toilets adjacent to the town's skate park were damaged when the insides were set alight. The trees in question were cut down at Cook's Beach. Thames Coromandel District Council has posted that staff had responded to the incidents, and anyone with information or seeing such vandalism occurring are asked to contact police. The death of a teenager at Shakespeare's Cliff at Cook's Beach on Friday evening, which prompted a multiple emergency services response, has been referred to the coroner. Forikaho residents have rejected a proposal to connect both water and wastewater to a reticulated system, this from the results of a recent independent poll. Taken last month, 118 of the 145 eligible residents completed the poll. 67% were against the water connection, 61% opposed the wastewater option. A similar poll was run for Hahei residents, 76% there supported the water supply extension. 130 of the 172 eligible voters completed the poll. When it came to wastewater, 56% voted against the option. They finished first and second in preliminary play. Now the Mercury Bay Boars and the Waitak Warriors will contest the grand final of the Hauraki District Rugby League Championship. Both had semi-final wins on Saturday, the Boars defeating Tierra 48-10, while Waitak ended Tyra's run 36-20. In Heartland Rugby, Thames Valley will return back to Ashburton for a second week in a row for the semi-final of the Meads Cup next weekend. The 39-34 loss to Mid Canterbury on Saturday gave the Swamp Fox the bonus point they needed to finish in fourth place and therefore keep their Meads Cup hopes alive. Grace O'Malley's Irish Inn opens daily at 11:30 a.m. I'm John Freer for Coromandel CFM.
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6: 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It's partly cloudy with a few isolated showers around, all clearing this afternoon to see to be bright and sunny. Marine forecast, southeasterly 15 knots north of Slip Island, becoming easterly 15 knots in the early afternoon for everybody. Sea is slight. Today's high, 16 degrees, currently 6 in Tapu, 9 degrees in Matarangi.
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Delamitri, always the last to know on the Coromandel CFM. 7:40 is our time. Don't be scared. Be prepared with the Disaster Resilience Expo that's coming up at the Tairua Rugby and Sports Club this Saturday at 12 Manaia Road. This Saturday from 11 till 2, come on down. There'll be some local food vendors there, the barbecue, sausage sizzle, and of course, the Disaster Promotional Team Challenges, giveaways, sponsorship vouchers to have a bit of fun. And again, there's activities for all ages, your toddlers, your kids that are running around, your pre-teens, your teens, your adults, VR simulation, a lot of great information to do with, well, if the earth starts shaking, if the water starts coming over, if it's raining heavily, lots of great information, great ideas, get prepared, bags, all sorts of good stuff to find out this Saturday with the Disaster Resilience Expo on at the Tairua Rugby and Sports Club from 11 till 2. Time for a bit of Kiwi music. It's 6:60 on the Coromandel CFM.

0: 7:44, All She Wrote, the Coromandel CFM. You're here with Fabian on a Monday morning. In 2 days, we're going to hit Wednesday. Sounds obvious, but hey, if you needed another excuse to visit the beautiful place that is Matarangi, well, there is a school holiday pizza class happening at the Dunes in Matarangi this Wednesday. Little pizza chefs aged 4 to 13 can get some hands-on experience with wood-fired pizza making class at the Dunes from 12:30 p.m. It's $25 per child. That includes their designing their own pizza, a soft drink, and the class itself, learning how to cook their own wood-fired pizza, with dessert available for an extra $5. Children must be accompanied by a caregiver. Spaces are limited. Bookings are essential. The poster and all those other details can be found on our Facebook page, the Coromandel CFM, where my really lovely school holiday planning post is still up there and updating every day. That's Wednesday this week at the Dunes in Matarangi. Find the poster in our post and get yourself booked in.
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Loving a bit of Atomic Kitten this morning on the Coromandel CFM. Morena, you're here with Fabian. 8 o'clock news sport. Local weather is on the way. Our celebration shout out if you want to join the fun. Thanks to Flowers on Holland. And put yourself in the draw to win a $100 bouquet from Flowers on Holland. CFM.co.nz/celebrations.

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2: In this update, an economist says it will be tough to achieve the numbers set out in Labor's fiscal plan. The party says all its election commitments are fully costed. Labor will keep the budget operating allowance tight at $2.4 billion and reinstate its pay equity scheme. Economist Cameron Bagri says health seems to be the big winner from the plan, but there are trade-offs in other areas like education.
3: If you look at the numbers, are they technically achievable? The answer is yes, but let's be honest, it's technically possible for Japan to win the next Rugby World Cup as well, but you wouldn't put high odds on it.
2: Meanwhile, the Financial Services Council's happy KiwiSaver's an election topic this year, with ACT the latest party to throw its ideas in the ring. It's proposing to remove the tax on KiwiSaver earnings and government contributions. Financial Services Council CEO Kirk Hope says it means there's broad agreement that KiwiSaver should be strengthened. A National MP says a blaze that destroyed his election billboard in Mount Roskill was deliberately set. The billboard of MP Carlos Chung, National's candidate in the Mount Roskill electorate, caught fire in Three Kings in the early hours of yesterday morning. Billboard damage is evident in a number of Auckland electorates. Staying in the West, two people have critical injuries and one person has minor injuries after an early morning incident in Glendean. Police have been maintaining a scene guard around a home on Kirby Street since about 2:30 a.m. An 18-year-old who allegedly drove his vehicle into an NRL pre-parade crowd on Saturday will undergo health checks before returning to court in 10 days. 10 people were injured in Newcastle, with 6 people still in hospital, 2 in a serious but stable condition. Court records show the alleged driver previously had his licence suspended in February. The accused was denied bail and is facing 9 charges. The most serious has a penalty of 7 years jail. That's news.
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2: In sport, what could be a key chapter in the Formula One season?
7: George Russell is pulling out of the Grand Prix! That is a defining moment, and the driver, second in the points, George Russell, comes to a halt, and his hopes of winning the World Championship are parked up.
2: Max Verstappen triumph for Red Bull, but the side of Mercedes Russell puttering to the curb with 5 laps left handed a title boost to teammate and competition leader Kimi Antonelli, who finished second in the rain-delayed race. Liam Lawson delivered a 7th for Racing Bulls. The Roosters have won their first NRL League Premiership since 2019, beating the Knights 19-18 in Sydney. That's sport. I'm Jodie Gill.
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8: 8.04 Coromandel CFM, Monday morning, 5th of October. It's partly cloudy out there. Isolated showers, though it should all clear away to be a rather fine afternoon, evening. Marine forecast, southeasterly 10 knots, but 15 knots north of Slipper Island, becoming easterly 15 everywhere in the early afternoon. Sea is slight today. Today's high, 16 degrees. Currently, we're 8 degrees in Netherton, 10 degrees in Feritoa.
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8: 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It's Big Country. You're live and local.

Big Country and a Big Country on the Coromandel CFM. You are here with Fabian. Vandalism and arson at some public toilets across the peninsula. Wharekaho residents are rejecting some water plans. Details coming up at 8:30. It's Coromandel CFM.

Santana with Michelle Branch on the Coromandel CFM and the Game of Love. 8:13 is on the clock. You're here with Fabian. It was really lovely at the end of last week to be able to celebrate with little Charlie. It was really, really lovely having Charlie, who was the winner of our celebration shout-out, thanks to Flowers on Poland, for the month of September, winning herself a beautiful bouquet. And she chose her own bouquet full of purples, beautiful hues of purples and violet and, I don't know, maybe ultraviolet. Can you see it if it's not there? I'm assuming it is nearby in the spectrum for it. But if you want to see that beautiful bouquet, it's on our Facebook page, the Coromandel CFM, and even in the comments, a little photo of Charlie celebrating with her own bouquet that she won through the celebration shout out. If you want to join the fun for the month of October, November, December, get in ahead of the game, cfm.co.nz/celebrations, and you could win a bouquet as well. Speaking of which, in 3 minutes and 5 seconds, we're going to jump to today's celebration shout out, and it is jam packed today with some incredible music birthdays on the Coromandel CFM.

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1: Well, happy Monday, 5th of October. Some incredible birthdays to celebrate today. Let's jump through them. Steve Miller of the Steve Miller Band and the Joker. Take the Money and Run. Come and Rock Me, Baby, and Abracadabra. Celebrating his 83rd birthday. Brian Connolly. Well, Brian Connolly, he was lead vocalist at the glam rock The Sweet with their Ballroom Blitz. Brian Johnson, the vocalist, AC/DC, you might have heard of them. The Coromandel CFM jumped on board in 1980 and took them to their next stage. We have Russell Mayle of The Sparks, This Town Ain't Big Enough for the Both of Us fame, turning 78 today. Bob Geldof, well, he organised Live Aid before that. His band on piano and singing with the Boomtown Rats, I Don't Like Mondays fame, but some great charity work. Kate Winslet, 51 years old today, from Sense and Sensibility, Titanic fame in 97. Born in the UK, celebrating a birthday today. And then one of the most incredible albums of all time came out on this day, Elton John's seventh album, can you believe it, his seventh, from 1973. It was Goodbye, The Yellow Brick Road with Candle in the Wind, Benny and the Jets, Goodbye, Yellow Brick Road, and Saturday Night's All Right for Fighting, just some of the big hits from that album. All right. Monday, 5th of October, time to celebrate with two locals, both in Coromandel. One of them is Quinn McLean. Happy birthday, Quinn McLean. Happy birthday from all of everybody, in fact, at the Coromandel Oyster Company. Celebrating a great birthday in your teens. And then a belated celebration shout-out today for Emily on Saturday. In case you missed it, happy 4th birthday on Saturday. Love from Brittany in Coromandel. Emily, hope you have a fantastic celebration. The Culture Club on the way next.
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Just received an email this morning about the Pairua Fireworks evening. 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
1: In this update, an economist says it will be tough to achieve the numbers set out in Labor's fiscal plan. The party says all its election commitments are fully costed. Economist Cameron Bagri says health seems to be the big winner from the plan, but there are trade-offs in other areas like education. Meanwhile, the Financial Services Council's happy KiwiSaver's an election topic this year, with ACT the latest party to throw its ideas in the ring. Financial Services Council CEO Kirk Hope says it means there's broad agreement that KiwiSaver should be strengthened. National MP Carlos Chung says a blaze that destroyed his election billboard in Mount Roskill was deliberately set. Billboard damage is evident in a number of Auckland electorates. Staying in the West, two people have critical injuries and one person has minor injuries after an early morning incident in Glendean. Police have been maintaining a scene guard around a home in Kirby Street since about 2:30 a.m. That's news.
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5: Vandalism of public toilets, including arson, and the deliberate cutting down of trees has prompted a request for anyone witnessing such acts across the district to contact police. The public toilets at Cook's Beach and Whangamata's Port in Martin Roads have been the subject of vandalism. The Martin Road toilets adjacent to the town's skate park were damaged when the insides were set alight. The trees in question were cut down at Cook's Beach. Thames Coromandel District Council has posted that staff had responded to the incidents and anyone with information or seeing such vandalism occurring are asked to contact police. The death of a teenager at Shakespeare's Cliff at Cook's Beach on Friday evening, which prompted a multiple emergency services response, has been referred to the coroner. Warikaho residents have rejected a proposal to connect both water and wastewater to a reticulated system, this from the results of a recent independent poll. Taken last month, 118 of the 145 eligible residents completed the poll. 67% were against the water connection, 61% opposed the wastewater option. A similar poll was run for Hahei residents, 76% there supported the water supply extension. 130 of the 172 eligible voters completed the poll. When it came to wastewater, 56% voted against the option. They finished first and second in preliminary play. Now the Mercury Bay Boars and the Waitak Warriors will contest the grand final of the Hauraki District Rugby League Championship. Both had semi-final wins on Saturday, the Boars defeating Tierra 48-10, while Waitak ended Tyra's run 36-20. In Heartland Rugby, Thames Valley will return back to Ashburton for a second week in a row for the semi-final of the Meads Cup next weekend. The 39-34 loss to Mid Canterbury on Saturday gave the Swamp Fox the bonus point they needed to finish in fourth place and therefore keep their Meads Cup hopes alive. Grace O'Malley's Irish Inn opens daily at 11:30 a.m. I'm John Freer for Coromandel CFM.
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7: 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Partly cloudy with isolated showers clearing this afternoon. Marine forecast, southeasterly 10 knots, but 15 knots north of Slipper Island, becoming an easterly 15 everywhere in the early afternoon. Sea is slight. Today's high 16 degrees, currently 8 in Whakatiwai. It is 10 degrees in Corroglen.
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7: So many events on the cards for October. I'm going to talk about one of my favourite events that I've attended three times now in the last 4 years. Yeah. I am looking forward to it. And it's going to go off with a bang. There's your tease right after the Level 42. A great community event for the Coromandel CFM.

The Level 42 Lessons in Love on the Coromandel CFM. All right, an event that just came across my desk earlier this morning. It's the Pairoa Lions fireworks display. It's back once again at the Pairoa Domain, Saturday 24th of October. That is Saturday of Labour Weekend. The gates will open at 5 as per the norm. There's food, rides, entertainment, variety stage, Halloween dress-up competition, followed by a spectacular fireworks display. Now, if you've never been to the Pairoa Lions fireworks display, you're really missing out. You think it might be maybe 10, maybe it'd be up to 100 fireworks. No, these things are massive, incredible. It goes on for a very long time, lighting up the skies. A really cool event I love to support. Tickets are always available at the gate, proudly presented by the Pairoa Lions, a huge fundraiser for the region. So please put it in your diary. Saturday at the Pairoa Domain, thousands turn up every year. My favourite one to play is throw the cricket balls to try and knock off the coconuts. You knock off the coconut, you win your own coconut. Catching up with John Freer, our local news rep, in about 3 minutes. Coromandel CFM, it's Kiwi Music with Mitch James.

0: That's James, some Kiwi music on the Coromandel's CFM. You're here with Fabian, 8:43, local news correspondent John Freer. Good morning.
1: Hey, good morning, Fabian. Second week of the school holidays.
0: Yes, and I've been enjoying it. I'm going to be heading off tomorrow and enjoying a bit of... I'm going to the snow or Kunia. I don't think I've been there in 20-odd years, so it's going to be a bit of a change from a lot of the sunshine we had through last week and into the weekend, barring yesterday, of course. What's on your mind at the moment for our local news?
1: Well, it's been interesting just talking about school holidays, Fabian, because there seems to have been a bit of a spike with trading. There are a lot of people around. Last week, I was down in Whangamata on Saturday, and I kid you, you couldn't get a parking spot in the main street. So, also talking to a couple of retailers in Thames, which they're saying that they've really noticed a bit of a lift in trade over the last week or so it's really encouraging. Justin Tuberin is following up an interesting story, and that's in regarding Thames Coromandel District Council's response to the Davison report. That was the report that came out after the disaster at Mount Maunganui. Now, obviously, we've got similar sort of terrain up around here, and what Justin is seeking to find out is whether our council has done any work and reviewed that report and potential impacts up here. We've got a couple of poll results running in today's local news relating to both Hāhei and Whorikaho. That was around both water and wastewater services. Those polls were run last week, whether the local residents wanted to see a change in terms of connections to various systems. So that story's running, and we will get some response back from that during the course of the week. Another one is that our property values, you may have seen that last month, Auckland properties, the average value of sales dropped below $1 million. Our local residents here will be happy because that's not the case. We're actually holding up. So we'll have a look at that story. And the last one is that last week a new rule came into place, repassing on roads over 1.5 metre space when passing. Now, you drive around the Coromandel Peninsula and know what some of our roads are like. So we have gone to police and asked them that how will they be enforcing that rule on the peninsula, particularly with our narrow roads and the like. So, yeah, a bit of stuff floating around, Fabian, and we'll keep everybody advised.
0: All right, John Freer, and with all the extra people on the peninsula, if there are news events happening that we want to get that we want to find out about, how do people get in contact with you?
1: Simple email news@cfm.co.nz and we'll pick it up from there.
0: Rock and roll, appreciate your time. We now have a song request from Miley Cyrus with Flowers on the Coromandel's CFM.

0: Well, there you go. A good song request. Thank you, Steph from Corotown, Miley Cyrus and Flowers. We are 8:49 and a school holiday activity that I've just found out about with the Mercury Bay Game Fishing Club. Now, if you've not booked in a session, there are events going on at the moment and there's one happening in a couple of days, Wednesday, 7th of October, a workshop packed with fun and practical activities for fishers. There'll be two sessions on Wednesday, one for kids aged 5 to 8, then 9 to 14. There is a cost to it, but it's a great event supporting water-based activities on the peninsula. If you want to book your spot and book your child in to win themselves, well, a guaranteed goodie bag for joining fishingworkshops.co.nz.
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2: In this update, Barbara Edmonds is adamant she's absolutely credible as Labor's finance spokesperson. The party's unveiled its fiscal plan, promising to return the books to an operating surplus in 2028-29. Edmonds is confident every campaign promise so far is fully costed and funded. She's not providing a figure for returning the former pay equity scheme, saying that will be decided in bargaining. Edmonds says this isn't her first rodeo.
3: This is my 17th budget I've had to analyse. I've been in tax for over 10 years. I know my stuff, and this is why our fiscal plan is credible.
2: But National Leader Chris Luxon claims a big unknown from Labor's plan is the cost of the pay equity scheme.
4: Taking all of that from, say, unallocated funding for the next four budgets, you know, would mean no money for schools, police, prisons, defence and frontline social services.
2: Meanwhile, Winston Peters says rail has to be part of the answer when it comes to addressing congestion in southern Auckland. National's committing $1.75 billion to start construction in late 2028 on converting Mill Road into a four-lane, 21.5-kilometre corridor between Manukau and Drury. Auckland Mayor Wayne Brown says he'd prefer to extend the current Redoubt Road dynamic middle lane. The New Zealand First Leader had this to say.
5: I'm Minister of Rail first, Mill Road second, but in that absence of that, and that's why the reason we came up for Mill Road a long time ago.
2: Iran is warning the Strait of Hormuz won't reopen until certain conditions are met. Traffic in the crucial waterway remains at a standstill, with fresh attacks in the region reported over the weekend. Iran's parliamentary speaker is accusing the US of dragging out the process and dictating one-sided demands. Mohammed Bagheer Khalibov says the country's position remains the same as it's been since June, when the terms of an interim agreement were set with Washington. That's news.
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1: In sports, Steve Elkers added a 14th PGA Champions Tour golf title to his collection.
2: New event, very familiar result. Third victory in four starts. And Elker takes down the title at the Jefferson Lehigh Valley Classic.
1: He's won the latest event in Pennsylvania by a stroke after carding a final round 4-under par 66 to finish 14-under overall. Liam Lawson has finished 7th at Formula One's Bahrain Grand Prix, which was actually raced in Malaysia due to the conflict in the Middle East. Max Verstappen won the rain-delayed event. The Breakers have beaten the 36ers 88-72 in ANBL basketball, their first win away at Adelaide since January 2023. That's sport. I'm Jodie Gill.
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5: Thanks, Lockerbie Estate. Partly cloudy today with a few isolated showers, all clearing by this afternoon. Marine forecast, southeasterly 10, but 15 knots north of Slipper Island, becoming easterly 15 everywhere in the early afternoon. Sea is slight. Today's high 16 degrees, currently 8 in Kōpū. We are 10 degrees in Kualtunu.
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Savage Garden on the Coromandel CFM. Happy Monday morning. The day is going to get better and better. And I cannot wait to catch up with Summer from the Pawanui Club. They put on all kinds of indoor, outdoor, sporting, recreation events. I'm keen to find out what is on their minds towards the end of our 9 o'clock hour. We've got some great music on the way. Wilds of Power, some Imagine Dragons, The Holiday Makers, some Sheryl Crow. And of course, there's always room for a good song request. For now, it's Jelly Roll, Coromandel CFM.

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0: Rockets of Power on the Coromandel CFM. Imagine Dragons on the way, the Holiday Makers, the CFM Tide Times. I'm going to throw them in there. Then hopefully catching up with Summer from the Pāhonui Club. Going to find out about all the amazing things they do for the community, the visitors at the Pāhonui Club. Indoor, outdoor, recreation. They have it all covered for you. That's right, Imagine Dragons at the Tide Times coming up in 6 minutes.
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0: Imagine Dragons with the lightning and the thunder. Clearly, we're not going to have that this week because the clouds are clearing off and it's going to be beautiful and sunny for most of this week. We had the low tide 1 hour ago. 8:25 was the low tide. We're going to make our way slowly but surely to a high tide around about 3 p.m.
1: 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Keep your project moving forward with Trade Zone Thames.
0: Well, hello, Summer from the Pāwhanui Club. How are you doing?
2: Fabulous, Fabian. How are you? Good to hear you again.
0: Good to hear you again. Yes, had to get the tides out of the way so then we can catch up and chat. Obviously, it's been a couple of weeks. You've had a bit of a holiday, but there's so much going on, so throw it at me.
2: It's going to be a massive month at the club. We had a bit of a quieter September because we needed to, I guess, recharge ourselves for what's ahead, because obviously we are going to be heading into the summer series. But this October, second week of the school holidays, is going to be all go. We've got kids bingo this Wednesday, which is a classic favourite here in Pāwhanui. So that's kicking off from 2 p.m. And then on Friday, we've got some very special guests. We've got Tim Santner and River. Now, I do have to make a little apology there with the ink on some of our posts with their last name. It's a funny story, but I can't be trusted to use it. Back to the basics for that. But they're kicking off from 7 p.m. after our 5 p.m. members draw. It will be a $10 cover charge, but it's a 70s and 80s theme, and we're encouraging everyone to get dressed the nines. It's going to be a fabulous night.
0: So, Summer, you've just broken up a little bit there as you said that. So, there was a spelling error. Is it not Santner?
2: Santner. So, I missed out a little N at the end there. So, it looks like it's Tim and River Santa. But it's not a tribute band. It is the OGs, Tim and River. So, they'll be kicking off after the members draw at 7 p.m. on Friday.
0: That's perfect. Cool. It just broke up before. I'm glad it is Santner, because that surname is a great cricketing name for me, so I'm very stoked to hear them.
2: Well, that is Tim's nephew, Mitchell.
0: There you go. I'm loving that. Well, take me through a bit more. What else is going on?
2: Yeah. On the Saturday night, we've obviously got the Big Bledisloe Cup kicking off, so that will be here at the club. There'll be show open, drinks. It's going to be a good one. It's going to be a big weekend. Heading through that, we've obviously got our Woodsfooters raffles every Monday, members draws every Friday. We've got our drag go on Labour weekend. So that's going to be a really, really good night. We've got tickets still available, but they are going quite fast. So contact the club or give us a call or an email and we'll get your tickets all sorted, because those tables are going to fill up hugely. Then we've got our famous Labour Weekend Market here at the Rec Hall on Labour Weekend. And, of course, then heading into Melbourne Cup. So it's all go.
0: Goodness me, lots going on. And are you also still looking for a kitchen crew and a chef to join your team?
2: Absolutely, yes. That would be fantastic. We've got some amazing new staff that have joined, but getting into summer, we're going to need to fill up that team. So we're definitely still hiring. Contact the club. You can email me at events@pāwhanuiclub.co.nz to express your interest. And, there's definitely be an opening for the right person.
0: As you say, go check it out, thepāwhanuiclub.co.nz. So much is happening. Summer, really appreciate your time this morning.
2: Great to talk, Fabian.

0: Sheryl Crow on the Coromandel CFM. 9:38 is our time. And we're jumping right now to our community notices thanks to Smart Bins. A note coming through from the Thames Coromandel District Council and from the New Zealand Transport Agency. It's a heads up for anybody travelling State Highway 25 north of Whenuakete. NZTA contractors are carrying out some essential road improvement works from this Wednesday until the Tuesday, the 27th of October. And it's just north of the Hotwater Beach, Hahei Cooks Beach turnoff. Stop-go traffic management will be in place, so please allow for an extra 5 to 10 minutes during working hours for the next 3 or 4 weeks. That's State Highway 25 north of Whenuakete, just north of the turnoff if you're wanting to go to Hotwater Beach, Hahei or Cooks Beach from Whitianga, for example. Just before you head to turn left, you may have a bit of a delay happening on your travels. For more details, check out the Thames Coromandel District Council Facebook page.
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2: In this update, Nationals come out swinging at Labor's fiscal plan. Finance spokesperson Nicola Willis says Labor hasn't included the cost of freezing fuel tax and road user charges for 3 years, nor its public transport fare cap policy. Labor says they'll be paid for from the National Land Transport Fund. Willis says the government's pre-election fiscal update shows there's enough in that fund for basic road maintenance and resilience projects only.
3: So what Labor are effectively saying is we're going to cut $3 billion out of there, cut the basics of local road and construction public transport subsidies, and you're not going to notice. That doesn't make sense.
2: National has yet to release its own fiscal plan. Leader Chris Luxon couldn't put a date on when it will come out, only saying it will be in the next couple of weeks. Meanwhile, ACT is vowing to scrap tax on KiwiSaver earnings to help grow funds for retirement. The party would also end the $260 a year government contribution, saying the tax relief created would be more substantial. It says over 4 years it means reduced government revenue of just under $4 billion, partly offset by axing the contribution. Leader David Seymour says it's a significant cut, with about $1 billion in revenue gone by not taxing returns.
4: But it's also a strategic tax cut, because if the interest or the investment return on your KiwiSaver every year is all yours, will be compounded on.
2: A Green MP is concerned the name of the seat she's running in was changed without enough consultation. Julianne Genter's current electorate, Wellington Bays, was renamed from Rongotai last year after the 2025 boundary review. She says just three people objected to the name Rongotai, and it wasn't clear that a name change was being considered.
5: The threshold should be extremely high for a name change, and in this case, it really makes no sense.
2: The Electoral Commission says the new names are final and will last for several reviews. That's news.
6: Ready?
7: Ready. Let's go.
6: Oh no, what's that?
7: Ah, you've got a flat. And we have to be in town. What will we do?
6: Peninsula Tyres. I'll give them a call. Lifesavers.
8: No problem. It won't take a moment and you'll be on the road. Peninsula Tyres. Jesse and the team will see you right. The big yellow and blue place on Monk Street.
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2: In sport, Steve Alker has continued his form on golf's PGA Champions Tour. He's bagged a third victory in his last four starts, winning the latest tournament in Pennsylvania by a stroke. Alker finished the event at 14 under par. He says the recent stretch has come out of nowhere on Sky Sports.
10: A little bit surprised. I mean, I just, you know, crushed it the last 6 weeks. The scoring got better, my putting got better, driving it better, just doing everything better.
2: A trifecta for Mark Nawanga Netawase as he exits rugby league a winner. He's added an NRL premiership with the Roosters to a State of Origin series triumph with New South Wales and an Australian test victory over England. Nawanga Netawase is off to rugby union and will be eligible to play for the Wallabies in next year's Home World Cup. That's sport. I'm Malcolm George.
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14: 10.06, Coromandel CFM. Monday morning, it's partly cloudy out there. There's been a few isolated showers around, but they should all blow away, those clouds, and be much finer through the afternoon. Marine forecast, southeasterly 10 knots, is 15 knots north of Slipper Island. It's going to become easterly 15 knots everywhere through the early afternoon. Sea is slight today. On the way to a high, it's a medium high, 16 degrees, currently 12 in Tacoma, 13 degrees in Feritoa.
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1: Yeah, loving it. 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

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But if

0: 1923, Coromandel, CFM, Seal and Future Love at Paradise. Don't be scared, be prepared with the Disaster Resilience Expo kicking off this Saturday in Tairua at the Rugby and Sports Club. It's from 11 till 2, so come on down for lunch. There'll be some food vendors there. The local barbecue sausage sizzle will be happening. It's a great event, genuinely, for the whole family, toddlers up, to have a bit of fun getting ready for what happens if the ground shakes, the water comes up or the rain comes down. How are you prepared? There are fun games and activities to help make it less of a scary situation and more of an opportunity for excitement and engagement and family time. So get out there and support this Saturday from 11 till 2 at the Tairua Rugby Sports Club, the Disaster Resilience Expo.
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Well, you're live and local with Fabian. Community notices on the way thanks to Smart Bins, and lots happening for the school holidays.

0: Kiwi Music with Jet on the Coromandel CFM. Atamadi, you're here with Fabian. What is our time on the clock? We're about 10:38, and yes, school holidays are well underway. Week two has just begun this morning. Still lots happening. On Wednesday, the Dunes in Matarangi putting on a school holiday pizza class for little chefs aged between 4 and 13, learning to make wood-fired pizzas themselves. The Pawanui Pink Walks still have a treasure hunt ongoing for the week. All details there from Hello Friday and the Pawanui Information Centre. Mercury Bay Area School students with a camera are able to join a photo contest, and lots going on at our local libraries. We are stationary. Again, there's so much to do, so many posters to look at. The easiest thing to do, get to our Facebook page, Coromandel CFM. I put together a pretty good list there for you to enjoy. If I miss something, add it to the comments.
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0: 10:50, Coromandel CFM. A quick reminder again about some roadworks happening. State Highway 25 north of Whenuakitia. It all kicks off on Wednesday this week and will last 20 days. NZTA contractors are carrying out essential road improvement work from this Wednesday just north of that Hotwater Beach, Hahei Cooks Beach turnoff. So if you're heading from the Mercury Bay and you're going south and you want to drive through to get towards Cooks Beach, Hahei Hotwater, there'll be a bit of roadworks before you can turn off. And if you're heading north, it's just after that intersection. Stop-go management will be in place. Allow for an extra 5 to 10 minutes during working hours from Wednesday for about 3 weeks.
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Monday on the Coromandel CFM brings a big smile to my face. Christina Aguilera and What a Girl Wants on your live and local. Hey, it's time for me to sign off. I'm going to be gone. I'll be away for the week. Rob taking the big breakfast show thanks to the Coromandel Lifestyle Centre from tomorrow morning. I'll be back on Monday. I'm going to go have a bit of family time. Always good to prioritise that and get out and about and do good things and experience wonderful things. And we have many of those things here on the peninsula that you can enjoy. Again, check out our Facebook page, Coromandel CFM, and enjoy as a local, as a visitor, everything through Hauraki and Coromandel. Just check out our Facebook page, Coromandel CFM. Jude's away this morning. Sam, the studio is all yours. Have a good show. I'm going to leave you with a bit of Kiwi.

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2: In this update, Barbara Edmonds is adamant she's absolutely credible as Labor's finance spokesperson. The party's unveiled its fiscal plan, promising to return the books to an operating surplus in 2028-29. Edmonds is confident every campaign promise so far is fully costed and funded, but is not providing a figure for reintroducing the pay equity scheme, saying that will be determined in bargaining. She says this isn't her first rodeo.
3: This is my 17th budget I've had to analyse. I've been in tax for over 10 years. I know my stuff, and this is why our fiscal plan is credible.
2: Meanwhile, Chris Luxon is criticising Labor's long-awaited fiscal plan, but won't put a date on when his own party's fiscal plan will be released. Luxon says the plan doesn't cost the reintroduction of the pay equity scheme. He says funding it through unallocated funding in future budgets will mean less extra funding is available for schools, police, prisons, defence and frontline social services. The National leader says his party will release its fiscal plan soon.
4: It comes out shortly.
5: This week,
4: sure,
5: next exactly. week?
4: I'm not quite sure. I know Nicola's been working on it.
5: How can you not know when your fiscal plan's out in an election campaign?
4: No, our fiscal plan's coming out. It's coming in a couple of weeks.
2: And National has announced it will fully fund the Belfast to Pegasus motorway and Wood End bypass. It's revealed $800 million will be committed in its first budget if re-elected, so construction can begin next year. Rosie Leishman is at the announcement in Kaiapoi.
6: The project includes strengthening of the Kaiapoi River Bridge so it can safely carry additional lanes, as well as preparing northern parts of the road for widening and embankments. The 11-kilometre motorway extension and bypass is expected to reduce heavy traffic on State Highway 1 north of Christchurch. NZTA is moving forward on a formal proposal to introduce tolls to help fund the project.
2: Police say they aren't looking for anyone else over an early morning reported stabbing in the Auckland suburb of Glendean. Three people at a property in Kirby Street were rushed to hospital, two in a critical condition. That's news.
7: You know TSC?
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2: In sport, the NPC rugby quarterfinals are set for this weekend. Top qualifiers Canterbury will host Waikato on Sunday afternoon, while Northland meet Tasman on Friday night. Saturday has North Harbour welcoming Taranaki and Otago face Hawke's Bay. In the Whareparama Cup, Canterbury and Auckland contest the Premiership title on Sunday. Wellington and Northland play the Championship decider on Saturday. To the fourth NFL round, which has a feline theme. All four cat teams are playing one another on the same week for the first time in the competition's history. The Jacksonville Jaguars have beaten the Cincinnati Bengals 22-17. The Carolina Panthers play the Detroit Lions from 1:20 p.m. That's Sport. I'm Malcolm Jordan.
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14: Partly cloudy today with some isolated showers, clearing this afternoon and southeasterlies with a high of 16 and overnight a low of 7 degrees. For Tuesday, cloudy periods with some isolated showers and easterlies and a high of 17 degrees. Out on the water now, southeast 10 knots but 15 knots north of Slipper Island, becoming easterly 15 knots early in the afternoon. Sea slight, partly cloudy and the odd light shower until this evening with an easterly swell of 1 metre easing to half a metre.
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Lena Marlin and sitting down here on the Coromandel CFM, Norwegian singer-songwriter this. I like that song, it's pretty good. Roxette along the way next and your CFM job spots if you're looking for new employment in the Hauraki Plains or Coromandel Peninsula, we've got you. Here's Shibuzi now, a bar song.

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0: All right, we posted this on Facebook as well. So there's a strong police presence in Coromandel Town at the moment following a wanted man, Max Bradbury, being spotted running across farmland. 27-year-old Bradbury is wanted on firearms charges and is considered a risk to the public and he should not be approached. The police Eagle helicopter, along with the dog unit and local staff, are in town and became aware of the situation earlier this morning. The search is currently focusing on the Kapunga Road area. Police ask the public to call 111 immediately if you see him. There's a photo of him as well on our CFM Facebook page, Coromandel's CFM.
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minutes to 12 on the Coromandel's CFM. You also might have just heard as well, just repeating in case you didn't, a large police presence in Coromandel Town. They are looking for someone at the moment. Picture of what he looks like up on Facebook. And if you do see him, make sure to call 111 immediately. This is from the police, and they're asking the public for a bit of help. 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

0: Teagues on the Coromandel CFM. What a great voice. Remember me there. And Owl City Firefly. So for that, 95.1, 94.0, 92.2 now in Waihee. 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

David Bowie and Tina Turner on the Coromandel's CFM. That is tonight. Coming up to midday, so new sport and weather along the way next. And if you're looking to get some lunch, well, now's the time to start thinking about it. Here's Justin Timberlake now. It's What Goes Around on your live and local station, CFM.

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2: In this update, Labor's pledging to put petrol prices under the microscope and calling for more market competition. The party's campaigning on requiring weekly Commerce Commission reports on levels and whether falling costs bring lower prices. Senior political reporter Azaria Howell has more.
3: Labor would also require NZTA to consider making surplus land available for independent petrol stations and EV chargers. Labor also wants car makers to let independent mechanics access dedicated information and tools needed to fix vehicles. Leader Chris Hipkins says this gives drivers a fair go.
2: Meanwhile, Labor's defending its fiscal plan, which National insists has unfunded promises. It includes $2.5 billion for giving care and support workers a rise, but doesn't detail how it'll pay for restoring pay equity claims. It says its capital gains tax will raise $2.8 billion over 4 years. Campaign chair Kieran McAnulty says money's been put aside for pay equity, but full amounts will be up to negotiations. He says National should front up on what it'll cut.
4: We've shown our plan. We've shown what we're paying for it and how we're going to pay for it. And the people that are criticising us have not done the same.
2: The Greens says the party won't decide what replaces level crossings. It's announced it wants crossings removed along Auckland's western line to let more trains run. It's expected to cost $2.5 billion. Co-leader Marama Davidson says there's a choice between tunnels or over bridges.
5: Every single level crossing is different, different traffic dynamics around it. That's why, as always, the principle of the Greens is to work with local community.
2: As the leaders addressed media, a near miss played out on the tracks between a train and a vehicle with loud honking. Three people have been injured too critically in a reported stabbing overnight in West Auckland's Glendene. Emergency services were called to Kirby Street just before midnight and police say they're not looking for anyone else. The Herald's Hannah Filmer has been talking to locals.
6: One neighbour told the Herald they woke to the sounds of screaming and crying. They said they went to the property to check what had happened and saw, quote unquote, blood everywhere. They said a baby was among one of those badly injured.
2: That's news.
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2: In sport, Formula One's lawmakers have vowed to investigate the rain-delayed Bahrain Grand Prix in Malaysia after multiple cars endured software problems. Gremlins directly linked to the 50-50 split between combustion and battery power meant vehicles failed to operate in the wet at the Sepang circuit. Max Verstappen negotiated his way through the chaos to claim his first triumph of the season. Kimi Antonelli took second to extend his championship lead. Liam Lawson was seventh. Golfer Steve Alker has continued his form on the PGA Champions Tour with a third victory in his last four starts, this time in Pennsylvania. Meanwhile, Daniel Hillier has finished tied for 30th at the Dunhill Links Championship in Scotland, finishing on the St Andrews Old Course. That's sport. I'm Malcolm Jordan.
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9: Partly cloudy, isolated showers clearing this afternoon with southeasterlies, highs of 16 degrees, and overnight, not too warm, a low of 7. For Tuesday, cloudy periods with isolated showers and easterlies and a high of 17 degrees. Out on the water now, southeast 10 knots, but 15 knots north of Slipper Island, becoming easterly 15 knots everywhere early this afternoon. Sea slight, partly cloudy with the odd light shower until evening north of Slipper Island. Fine elsewhere, with an easterly swell of 1 metre easing to half a metre.
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Here's the Beatles now for the continuation of your midday mixtape. It's Come Together.

0: Michael Jackson and Billie Jean on the Coromandel CFM. And the Beatles before that on CFM's Midday Mixtape with Come Together. On the way next, Eurythmics, as well as Letters to Cleo. 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

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Along the way next, got your CFM local news with Grace O'Malley's and John Freer. And after that, back in time, we look in the history of the Coromandel Peninsula and Hauraki Plains. And sometimes, occasionally, the international mention as well. Here's Letters to Cleo now on CFM.

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1: Vandalism of public toilets, including arson, and the deliberate cutting down of trees has prompted a request for anyone witnessing such acts across the district to contact police. The public toilets at Cook's Beach and Whangamata's Port and Martin Roads have been the subject of vandalism. The Martin Road toilets adjacent to the town's skate park were damaged when the insides were set alight. The trees in question were cut down at Cook's Beach. Thames Coromandel District Council has posted that staff had responded to the incidents, and anyone with information or seeing such vandalism occurring are asked to contact police. The death of a teenager at Shakespeare's Cliff at Cook's Beach on Friday evening, which prompted a multiple emergency services response, has been referred to the coroner. Porikaho residents have rejected a proposal to connect both water and wastewater to a reticulated system, this from the results of a recent independent poll. Taken last month, 118 of the 145 eligible residents completed the poll. 67% were against the water connection, 61% opposed the wastewater option. A similar poll was run for Hahei residents, 76% there supported the water supply extension. 130 of the 172 eligible voters completed the poll. When it came to wastewater, 56% voted against the option. They finished first and second in preliminary play. Now the Mercury Bay Boars and the Waitak Warriors will contest the grand final of the Hauraki District Rugby League Championship. Both had semi-final wins on Saturday, the Boars defeating Tierra 48-10, while Waitak ended Tyra's run 36-20. In Heartland Rugby, Thames Valley will return back to Ashburton for a second week in a row for the semi-final of the Meads Cup next weekend. The 39-34 loss to Mid-Canterbury on Saturday gave the Swamp Fox the bonus point they needed to finish in fourth place and therefore keep their Meads Cup hopes alive. Grace O'Malley's Irish Inn opens daily at 11:30 a.m. I'm John Freer for Coromandel CFM.
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3: The Thames Star, in January 1911, reported on a visit to Miranda that Waitakaruru was showing marvellous development, and the erection of two slaughterhouses was clear evidence of this. Fruit trees thrived well, and a few crops of strawberries had been very satisfactory. The Māori people, who not long ago numbered close on 100, had dwindled away until only a few remained. At the site of the pā, a once extensive settlement, only one hut remained, the occupants being an old couple, handsomely tattooed. The hot springs were then visited. There were some hundreds in the swamp, extending from three chains from the foothills to within 1.5 chains of the government coast road. The heat of the water varied from lukewarm to almost boiling.
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0: 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Greg and Daytona listening in from Canada right now. 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